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8: Updated odds for the Heisman: Darian Mensah of Miami. Then it's Arch Manning. Jeremiah Smith had a weekend. CJ Carr looked okay for Notre Dame. Malachi Toney had an unbelievable performance for the U. Dante Moore, Trinidad Shamless, Julian Sayin, Sam Levitt. He had a great performance. The updated title odds: Ohio State, and then it's Notre Dame. Then it's Texas, Georgia, Miami, Florida, Indiana, Oregon, LSU. I'd probably throw, little money on Miami if I gambled for entertainment purposes only, but at plus 900, Ohio State's at plus 550. Texas Tech, Texas A&M, and Alabama rounding out the list there. Yes, Dylan.
18: Do you want a little courtesy sprinkle on Miami?
8: No.
18: It's not, you're not?
8: No, because then I'm gambling through you, and I don't want to do that. Okay?
18: I'm your surrogate.
8: You're trying. You're trying to give birth to me coming back and gambling. I don't want any part of it. Gerald McCoy, one of our favorites, NFL Network analyst and a longtime NFL defensive tackle. He is, of course, drafted out of Oklahoma, third overall, joining us on the program. How nervous are you with the clock operator with the Michigan game with your Sooners playing in Ann Arbor?
19: First off, Uncle Dan, thanks for having me back. I always love when you invite me back. I live so far away, so this is the only way that I get to see my uncle, my distant uncle. So, Uncle Dan, thank you for having me. And I'm not worried about the clock operator. We're not going to make this thing close. I already talked to the guys. We're going to make this clear, and I'm going to let Rich know that when I see him later. And I was listening to before of all those teams and all the odds and all this, and I heard Ohio. I didn't hear Oklahoma. Nope. I didn't hear John Letier. And this is excellent. I love that nobody is thinking about us. That is exactly where we want to be. So whoever wrote that, whoever came up with that, you know what? Thank you. Good morning.
8: Yeah, that's,
19: thank you so much.
8: That's updated from DraftKings this morning there. But no.
19: Thank you, DraftKings.
8: Yeah, Oklahoma and your quarterback, underrated perhaps. And you probably, you're fine with that.
19: I'm perfectly fine with it. I'm just fine with that. We are going to the big house, I guess, if that's what they, you know, what they want it to be. And we'll put everybody on notice then, and then we'll just go week to week. So we good where we at.
8: You expect Aaron Donald to play this week?
19: No. If he plays, it would be great. But I believe that signing him was because it's something they had to get out of the way. But one thing you don't want to do is rush him out there because you know that December, January is what matters the most. You know, you want to put yourself in a great spot by the time you get to December, January. But Aaron Donald, what he did, you know, taking over the Tampa game and then taking over the Super Bowl when they won it, his greatness, you needed to flash when you needed to flash. And there's no need to rush him out there. They signed him to get him on the team. Now he's getting into practice, getting in the swing of sitting in meetings again and getting up and going to practice. If he plays this week, it will be very sparingly, but I expect to see him either next week or the week after.
8: I think you're on record. Did you say he's the best defensive player you ever saw?
19: Ever.
8: Ever.
19: Yes.
8: What puts him over Reggie White or Mean Joe Green or Lawrence Taylor? I know it's your opinion, but –
19: Right, right. Yeah, for me, and I love whoever anybody has, because we're speaking of greatness. And I believe in today's era, we've got a greatness fatigue, where people can be so great that we start coming up with reasons why they are not as good or not as great. You're like, oh, this person is dominating so much. Let's talk about this person. So anytime somebody picks anybody, I love it, because we're discussing greatness. But to answer your question, my reason being is because Aaron Donald is not supposed to be doing what he does to grown men at the size he is. I don't know if anybody's ever, if you see him on the field, he looks smaller. But if you've ever seen him in person, you'll say, that's the guy that's doing this to everybody? He's extremely fast. He's very explosive. He's strong, but his intelligence and at his size, his ability to take on double teams, to be able to switch his stance and know what's coming, to play the run at a high level, rush the passer at a high level. He just does everything. He can play inside. He can play outside. He can do it all. He can play at the nose. He can play the three technique.

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18: 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I mentioned a week ago, maybe, I had not seen The Matrix. I'd seen clips of The Matrix. And then I said that I was going to make an effort to watch The Matrix. I was asked by Big Day Ray, one of our producers, yesterday, and I said, I'm 31 minutes in with The Matrix. And he said, I thought you were 31 minutes in before. I said, I am. But I will get around to it where I'll watch the entire Matrix. I won't watch The Godfather. I won't watch the original Star Wars. I've never seen Star Trek. So there's just certain ones that are non-starters. Yes, Paul?
19: I think your window, all of our window to catch up on things like movies and TV shows is over until March. We should be focused on football. And when there's no football, maybe say hi to the family or do something.
18: Yeah, but I had a downtime in August and I still couldn't find time. I mean, I did have to prepare for the wedding of the century, but there was downtime there. Yes, Marvin.
20: Over the weekend, I saw a Keanu Reeves movie that I had never seen before. And forgive me, I am ashamed that I've never seen it. It's probably what he's best known for, besides The Matrix.
18: Okay. Yeah, Paul?
19: Point Break?
20: That's a really good guess, but no.
18: Bill and Ted's Excellent Adventure?
20: No. It's got America's Sweetheart in it.
18: Sandra Bullock in Speed?
20: Correct.
18: Who was prettier?
19: Ooh, good question.
18: I did pose that question to my wife. I said, who's prettier? She goes, I would say Sandy is, she's really pretty in Speed. I said, well, Keanu, he's pretty, pretty. Yes, Dylan.
21: I'm going to call my shot here. I don't think you ever finished The Matrix.
18: You don't think I ever do?
21: I'm sorry, Dan, I don't believe in you.
18: All right, well, now being a competitor.
21: There we go.
18: I'm going to finish it right after the show. Yes, Todd.
22: And what better way to watch a movie in 20 to 30 minute blocks like it's meant to be seen?
18: Thank you, Todd. Thank you, Todd. Let's go around the room, best and worst of the weekend. Todd, I'll start with you. Somebody spent a lot of time watching U.S. Open tennis, and then I found you were only watching the women's matches.
22: Yeah, best of the weekend, the Baylor-Auburn game Saturday. The Bears got a late touchdown to cut the Tigers' lead to one, go for a win-or-lose two-point conversion, but Auburn's Eric Winters makes a dramatic game-saving tackle at the goal line to hold on for a 17-16 victory. Worst. Third round of the U.S. Open Saturday, Madison Keys led 5-0 in the final set. She had also won the first set 6-1, including a match point situation. Several unforced errors contributed to her losing the next 7 straight games to lose that match.
18: That's unbelievable.
22: To Zhang.
18: That's unbelievable. Dylan.
21: All righty. My best. The Premier Lacrosse League semifinals, Dan, over the weekend. The Water Dogs beat the Cannons to advance to the championship. Their head coach, former head coach of my Harvard of the West, University of Denver Pioneers. And my other best, Taylor Heinicke, remember that guy? Jersey retired by Old Dominion, the first jersey in program history to be retired on Saturday in front of 22,000. That's nice.
18: I like that.
21: Yeah.
18: Yeah, that's nice. Marvin, best and worst.
20: Best of the weekend. I was at this game on Saturday, Army football. 569 rushing yards. I know it was against Bryant, but still, they ran the ball like crazy. Worst of the weekend, man, what happened to Wisconsin? We talked about it on Friday. Man, they have just fallen from grace. 41-13 against Notre Dame at Lambeau.
18: Luke Fickell. Uh-oh. Paul, best and worst.
19: I'll go Iowa Hawkeyes defense, 40-0 over Northern Illinois. Iowa took care of the over all by themselves. And in a loss, Louisville quarterback Lincoln Kindholz. He's really good. Tough player.
18: Zach in Knoxville. Hi, Zach. Best and worst.
1: Hey, DP, thanks for taking my call. My worst of the weekend actually led to my best of the weekend. I don't know if you saw this in the MLB, but Ansel Rincon was making his debut for the Cardinals, and umpire Doug Eddings told him in the middle of an at-bat to adjust his hat. It was sideways and a little crooked, kind of like CC Sabathia. And then the best is the next day, all of the Cardinals were wearing their hats a little bit askew.
18: Yeah, that was funny. Ryan in Detroit. Hi, Ry.
2: Hey, Dan. Thanks for calling me back.
18: Yep.
2: As a proud Western Michigan alumni, these regional Mid-American versus Big Ten matchups are so big. If we ever get a win in football, it's life-changing for the school and the fans. But it got my friends and I, with about 9 seconds left in the game, this is going to be a bigger win against Michigan football than us winning the national championship in hockey. And I wanted to see what your thoughts were on that topic.
18: Well, I mean, I don't know, you know, the impact of winning a national title in hockey, but I'll take your word for it. Beating Michigan at Michigan. I don't think any team in Michigan has ever beaten Michigan. Central Michigan, Eastern Michigan, Western Michigan. Yeah, Paul.
19: Western Michigan received $1.5 million. What's really kind of the bummer, Western Michigan is scheduled to return to Ann Arbor in 2029. That'd have been a nice one.
18: They'll still be talking about it. Yeah, still be talking about it. Chris Fowler, he's calling college football and U.S. Open at the same time. Chris will join us coming up. Top of the hour. More of your phone calls as well. Best and worst of the weekend, what you saw that you liked, you didn't like. NFL opens up tomorrow. Patriots at the Seahawks. What's the number on that one, Dylan?
21: Checking. One moment.
18: Yeah. I would think Seattle by 5.5?
21: No, by 3.
18: Ooh. Mm-hmm. I'm a little surprised with that. Todd is going in the confessional. You've been warned. 2 hours in the books on this Tuesday with Todd and Dylan, Marv, Paulie, yours truly. Chris Fowler will join us coming up right around the corner. We'll get to your phone calls as well. Best and worst of the weekend after this. 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
3: Get a couple of phone calls in here. 877-3DP show. Walked in today. All of a sudden, I saw Marvin limping. And I went, oh my God, what happened to you? And it looks like you have an ankle monitor on. Now, you said it's a sprained ankle, but it certainly looks like it could be an ankle monitor.
12: I promise that it is probably not an ankle monitor.
3: Okay.
12: It's an ankle brace. But it does have an ankle monitor look.
3: It does. Okay. I just need to know these things. Like, you were limping, and I thought, okay, how did you get hurt? And then we find out that you said you were playing basketball?
12: I was. And BP, you know this firsthand. The most intense basketball ever is pickup basketball, game point.
3: Yeah.
12: There's nothing more intense. And I tipped the ball when a guy was passing it, and I stepped on another gentleman's foot and... not good.
3: But you're day-to-day.
12: I am.
3: Okay.
12: Now, if I hated this job, I would have called out.
3: Oh, you would have. If you were still at the mothership, would you have called out?
12: Oh, yeah.
3: Okay.
12: Yeah. Called out 2 or 3 days.
3: Okay, but you were working the Army football game.
12: Yes. I was working the Army football game Saturday. This happened yesterday.
3: Oh, okay.
12: Mm-hmm.
3: All right.
12: No, I like you here.
3: Okay. Well, we like you here, and I'm glad it's not an ankle monitor. Because we'd have a hard time finding maybe your mugshot from the last time you got arrested. Remember that?
12: I looked for it.
3: Oh, yeah. Okay. Yes, Todd.
13: He does have that criminal record that came out a couple of weeks ago. So, you know, you can't just assume it's an ankle injury.
3: Thank you, Todd. Rob in North Carolina. Good morning, Rob. What do you have for me today?
14: I have two words for this weekend.
3: Ooh.
14: The first is the Michigan game, which was complete embarrassment. And the second is the comments Linda Cohn made about Asia Wilson. You know, that was uncalled for. That's all I have.
3: Tell me, but it had something to do with Asia not wanting to play for Team USA due to Caitlin Clark was going to be the star worldwide. Do I have that right, Rob?
14: Yes, that's what, pretty much that's what Linda Cohn said. Asia was jealous of Caitlin's popularity.
3: Okay. I need a little more research on that one. If Linda Cohn's saying that's why Asia Wilson, who doesn't look like she would back down from anything or anybody. Caitlin Clark is more recognizable worldwide than Asia Wilson. I don't know if that she has her own shoe. Why wouldn't you want to be able to be on display for the entire world with Caitlin Clark, and maybe sell more shoes? Yes, Marvin.
12: I think Asia's all right. She's got 4 WNBA MVP awards.
3: Yeah. But I don't know if there's like this inferiority complex that Caitlin Clark's a fascination. She is. Asia Wilson is a better player. Asia Wilson is one of the greats of all time. Caitlin Clark is must-see TV. Yes, Marv.
12: I think Caitlin Clark is the face of the WNBA as far as popularity, but Asia Wilson's the best player.
3: Yeah, I'm fine with that. Everybody gets caught up in, you know, talking. Caitlin Clark never won a national title. Like, no, she didn't, and she hasn't had great success in the WNBA. But I don't think anybody said that about Steph Curry when he came in. It was like, all right, he got Davidson to the college basketball, you know, March Madness, and then. There were a few years he didn't win anything, but I don't think anybody watched and go, yeah, but he didn't win anything. Yes, Marvin.
12: Right. When Davidson was in an NCAA tournament, yes, Markieff Morris may have been the better player on the college level, but Steph was the phenomenon, and that's what Caitlin Clark is.
3: Yes, Dylan.
15: Yeah, imagine if John Moran had taken Murray State to the promised land, how different things would be right now.
3: Oh, yeah.
15: Who cares?
3: Let's see. So Linda Cohn says, so is there any part of Asia that didn't want to spend a couple of weeks watching the World Cup become the Caitlin Clark show? Because let's face it, Caitlin is in the building and attention follows. Okay. Yes, Marv.
12: But also, you can't even find where Team USA is playing right now. We don't even know what tournament this is. We know they have USA across the chest, but you don't see them on TV. You can't even find them.
3: I've just seen the highlights. I don't even know what the event is because the season's still going on. I'm going, wait a minute. Why are they playing games over against China? And then they're going to come back and resume their schedule. Trip in Vegas. Good morning, Trip. Welcome back. Best and worst of the weekend.
16: Good morning, DP. Always good to speak with y'all. I had a comment first before that. When you're talking about with Coach Sweeney in South Carolina, you know, this year's a governor's race, and with him being an almost $60 million buyout as a public employee, that could factor into a lot. And then the best and worst, the best, my South Carolina Gamecocks making the easy look easy. If we get to a bowl, I'm excited, but at least we can win sometimes easy. Then my sarcastic worst is this. Ms. Engelbert resigned or calling it quits with the WNBA. She's done such a great job. She reminds me of the person that hits every par five and two and then three putts. You have a good day.
3: Thank you, Trip. Thank you. Yeah, Kathy Engelbert will step down at the end of the season. Now, she was

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1: All we got here, it's all college football. 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Shane Beamer checked a box. Most of us have never even seen, especially a South Carolina fan. Now, they played Kent State, and they treated them like an overmatched opponent, and that was fantastic. You're supposed to do it 57-0. South Carolina hasn't had an offensive tackle drafted in any round since 2019. Dennis Daly, sixth round, 212th pick overall. And he had a decent enough NFL. He was in the league for, I bet, 4 or 5 years. He got a pension. Good for Dennis Daly. Sixth round pick in 2019. The reason I say offensive tackle is because, well, they matter more. What do you mean? Well, when I'm talking about numbers and reflective of what the NFL's after, first of all, there'll never be as many centers drafted because there's only half as many who play each day. Guards are sort of a dumping ground for guys who don't have the feet or aren't athletic enough a lot of times in the NFL to play tackle, so they get moved inside. So tackle is sort of the measuring stick. What are you doing at tackle? And it's not like it's been great at center or guard for South Carolina, but they've had one offensive tackle drafted since 2019. It was Dennis Daly. He's a six-rounder. Missouri's had an offensive tackle picked in each of the past three drafts. And about to make it four with Caden Green. An offensive tackle selected in the NFL draft 4 straight years. Those picks were a fourth rounder, a third rounder, and Armon Membu, seventh overall pick. Started every game as a rookie this past season. Played every snap but one. Was named to the NFL All-Rookie Team. So it's documented. Offensive tackles are important. South Carolina has been almost exclusively anonymous since history at offensive tackle. The Gamecocks may have a stud now, and I'm going to tell you, it's been one game. And if you don't know this kid, Darius Gray, he's a five-star, supposed to be a guard. And I will, if not for name, image, likeness, it's more likely I build a bridge across the Mississippi by myself than Darius Gray would have gone to South Carolina. That's just not, they didn't get, he's a five-star true freshman offensive lineman who had to play left tackle against Kent State, played 44 snaps, 27 of them were pass plays. He didn't give up a single pressure. I know it was Kent State. I don't care. That kid's 18 playing left tackle. So when I say it's only been one game, yeah, it's been one game at left tackle against competition, and he didn't even give up a pressure. So Darius Gray, five-star. I give Shane credit. It looks like he may, most of us, like a five-star true freshman who starts at left tackle, most of us have not seen that for our teams. South Carolina just got that. It looks like they may have really hit on this one. What's up, Heath?
2: All right, so Chuck, yesterday was Bill Belichick's first time to talk to the media, and that was since, of course, the TCU win. They didn't have a game this past week. They played their game week zero and then had the week off. So first time he talked to the media since the Mike Lombardi run at UNC.
1: Since his buddy resigned.
2: The first 9 questions, shockingly, were not about the East Tennessee State depth chart, what kind of offense they're running. The first 9 questions on Monday about the various issues around his program, about the leave with his son, about the allegations that were reported by WREL-TV, about possibly drug involvement with Steve Belichick and so forth. And Belichick just did what Belichick does. Our focus is on ETSU. But this is the problem. When you do what Bill Belichick has done when he got there, normally the local TV station would have to weigh, we're making our people who are viewers angry because we're going after the local program that a lot of them root for. They would have to debate between, okay, is that worth it? versus what we might get out of it. They would also have to debate, hey, we have relationships here. Do we want to damage our relationships, especially if we have a long-term relationship with this staff? Do we want to damage it by doing things publicly to embarrass them? But because Belichick did what Belichick does from the beginning, which is no one gets any access and I'm going to treat you all like dirt.
1: We're already not friends.
2: They're not friends. They're not worried about any relationship because there is no relationship. And because nobody thinks you're a long-termer there, there's no concern about, well, how are we going to be able to cover this team in 27 and 28?
1: He'll freeze
2: me
1: out.
2: No one thinks you're going to be there past 26 anyway. And so, Chuck, there's one reporter for WRIO in particular that I think he may be pinning his resume like literally to the clips now when he puts them up on, you know, online. Here's how you know that we've gotten to the point where things have become theatrical. It's not just about we're asking questions. If you look, WRL, when they're posting the video online, they have a camera person there shooting their reporter asking the question at the press conference, holding the mic in his hand, then shooting Belichick with a different camera. That's not how it works, folks. When you're going to the press conference, just ask the coach.
1: You hear a random voice from the back.
2: Right. You're asking the coach about, hey, offensive line depth's taking a hit. How are you guys going to adjust? You don't need to see the guy in the polo shirt asking the question. And by the way, the guy's not in the polo shirt. He's in the full suit asking the question. Bill Belichick is officially the WRIO pinata. And that's a powerful TV station in that market. I know most people are not from Raleigh. That is the number one station in that market. And they have very clearly decided we can ride this horse and get all kinds of clicks and views and everything else and national attention out of it. A local TV reporter was on the Dan Patrick Show last week because of what they're doing. Bill Belichick has no idea how miserable these folks are going to make his life, Chuck, and he can't win enough to stop them.
1: He had, I mean, the resume and picture of stability and longevity in the NFL, and you had to worry about that. At UNC, you don't. What's better than having Harrah's just up the road, ready whenever you are for a day trip, weekend getaway, or whenever you're in the mood? How about two Harrah's just up the road? King here, and the Chuck Oliver Show has been going to Harrah's Cherokee since we helped cut the ribbon on the great new Caesars Sportsbook in 2021. 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

Pine Ridge Drive at Raynard Circle. We do have a report of an accident there. And if you're traveling on I-20 westbound before Two Notch Road, paving stuff, situation still kind of in progress. So be mindful of that and allow for a little extra time. And with your forecast, yep, we are looking at pretty nice conditions. Definitely not as hot as it was last week. We welcome that. 91 today, 92 tomorrow. Maybe an isolated afternoon thunderstorm tomorrow. But right now, we have it's currently 70 on 107.5 The Game.

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9: Augusta Highway at Pisgah Church Road, an accident reported. Also, you'll find one Clemson Road near Longtown Road. We have slow traffic, I-20 eastbound between Highway 1 and Bush River Road. Also, a slowdown, I-26 eastbound between Lake Murray Boulevard and I-20. Kind of standard there, sadly. Mallet Hill Road at Oakbrook Drive, also an accident. And weather-wise, 91 is the high we are expecting today. 92, 93 tomorrow and Friday. Tomorrow, some isolated afternoon or evening thunderstorms are possible, and we stay in that pattern, really, for the rest of the week and through the weekend, holding steady at 70 right now.
8: 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Yes! With former Gamecocks Preston Thorne, Elijah Campbell, and Jen Jensen.

0: number one was who they're going to beat in the Super Bowl. And I think they'll be the Denver Broncos. They won a lot of one-score games last year.
1: Jay Phillips, did you hear that?
0: Jay Phillips, I hope your ears perked up. And you want to know why I picked the Broncos? Not because I have that much faith in Bo Nix. I have faith in Bo Nix to do enough. But they have maybe the best offensive line in the sport. They're nasty up front. Nick Benito's one of your, I would say, 10 best defensive players in the sport right now. And you want to talk about lockdown corners? Pat Surtain Jr., or two. He's got the Roman numeral on the uniform. Pat Surtain, every bit, if not better, than what his dad was.
1: He's very good. This is the curse of college football that takes me with Denver Broncos, because I still see Bo Nix playing for Auburn.
0: You still see that Bo Nix.
1: I don't even see Oregon Bo Nix. I see Auburn Bo Nix, and I'm like, that guy stinks. And he doesn't. He's really good in the NFL. Really, he's serviceable with Sean Payton. They are a very formidable duo. I just can't get out my own brain 8 years ago.
0: Can't get past it.
1: But if you're just an NFL person, you'd be like, yeah, that's it. I see it.
0: Yeah, and I see him being good enough. I don't think he's a top five quarterback in the league or whatever, but I think he is good enough, and he's got so much around him with a head coach that if it hadn't been for acts of God against the Minnesota Vikings and a miracle in Minnesota and egregious no call in the NFC Championship game, probably been to three different Super Bowls at this point too. A guy who's got the resume to get the Broncos there. So I got the Rams over the Broncos in the Super Bowl. That is my pick.
1: I have the Rams going to the Super Bowl. I have them not winning the Super Bowl, but this is all hopium. I want one of these two dudes to get over the hump. I want Lamar or Josh to finally get it done.
0: Oh, did I pass my Ravens optimism on to you by osmosis?
1: Maybe. I just want it for either Lamar or Josh. I want them to get over the hump and so they can be recognized as the quarterbacks that they've been in this league.
0: Yeah, that they are. Truly. If you had to pick one, though, who is it? Now we're getting real sports.
1: Both new coaches, new times. Give me Josh Allen.
0: Yeah. It's tough, though. It's tough. Two first-year head coaches, too. That's another thing. That was a big hurdle for me. So Preston's got the Bills over the Rams. I got the Rams over the Broncos. Season starts tonight. That's a winner. We'll give you our Winners of the Day show next. And Myrtle Beach.
1: Hey, this is Preston here from 107.5 The Game and The Game Network. If you run a diner, bakery, coffee shop, burger joint, pizza spot, or that hidden gym that everybody should know about, how would you like to get the word out about your business without spending a dime? Well, we got you. All you have to do is text your name, your business, your phone number to 803-404-6100, and we'll be in touch. There is no catch. Times are tough, but we're here to help you and your business.
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3: The nuclear fallout between the SEC and LSU is officially hurtling toward a point of no return. Greg Sankey and the conference headquarters pulling the trigger on a federal lawsuit and teeing up an emergency vote over roster eligibility. A historic divorce or outright expulsion is suddenly on the table. The SEC casts its vote Thursday on whether or not to kick LSU out. I'm Drake Toll.
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8: It's more about them than it is about the team. Cannot play with them. Cannot win with them. Cannot coach with them. Can't do it. I want winners.
0: Every day we give you our winners of the day show brought to you by the Golden Spur. And first winner of the day, Preston Thorne.
9: Gotcha, guys. Gotcha. I gotcha.
1: You gotta do it.
0: I could almost hear the finger guns.
1: And if you're not watching this, you know exactly what we're doing because you can do it too.
9: Gotcha, guys.
0: Gotcha, guys.
9: Gotcha, guys.
0: Hey, Chapel, you're the gotcha guy. I almost can't even hear anything else that's said after that because I just found it so funny. You're the gotcha guy. It sounds like a skit more than anything else.
1: For sure.
0: The Chapel Fowler.
1: Winner.
0: Dubbed gotcha guy by Davo Sweeney.
1: Known
0: yesterday.
1: Gotcha guy, Chapel Fowler.
0: Know your role. You're the gotcha guy.
10: You call him, but start calling him Gigi.
0: Gigi, the gotcha guy. Oh, man. Just, yeah. Nice good fun there.
1: I want to give another winner on that same note to Tyler from Spartanburg. Not our Tyler head, but our Tyler from Spartanburg, because you may not have been wrong. You just might have been early.
0: Might have been early.
1: And you, Tyler, may have given us the blueprint on how to defeat Dabo at the press conference, because Dabo is a master of the podium. We know this, but every now and then somebody gets to him, and shout out to Tyler from Spartanburg for really setting this thing off.
0: Poor Tyler Head. He did become a suspect of interest after the Tyler from Spartanburg thing went down.
1: It was good times.
0: Our Tyler does not live in Spartanburg.
1: It was not our Tyler.
0: As we all know, anybody can just say you're from somewhere. Tyler had to fight the allegations for a little bit. Now, never charged with anything.
1: Tyler.
0: He was a suspect of interest in terms of the Tyler from Spartanburg identity reveal there. So Tyler from Spartanburg lives on and maybe a little vindicated.
1: He's just walking around like, hey, man, I'm trying to tell you.
0: Told you so. And like Jack the Ripper walks among us in total anonymity, but he knows he's right. He knows who he is. And he knew he might be onto something maybe a little bit earlier than anybody else. Another winner of today's show, Jabri Coleman. A lot of Jabri Coleman, especially in that first hour. We heard a clip from Shane Beamer talking about things that he was showing his team. And in terms of positive teach tape, there was a lot of Jabri Coleman, not just the 60-yard touchdown, which is what a lot of fans are going to remember. But he goes out there on the ensuing kickoff, plays the special teams, and then on one play later in the game, the one where Stone Furry catches a screen pass, an RPO screen pass, takes it up the sideline, and moves South Carolina deep into Kent State territory. Jabri Coleman was the running back in that play. He doesn't get the handoff because there's a run pass option, does not get the handoff. But what does he do after that once the ball's thrown? He books it upfield and is the lead blocker for Stone down the field. You reward guys that give great effort. Shane Beamer clearly is rewarding Jabri Coleman with the shout-out for great effort. Jabri got to talk a little bit yesterday, too. So it's not just the four carries for 77 yards and a pair of touchdowns that really endeared Jabri Coleman to this coaching staff. It's that extra effort there, too, and that's what makes him an early game winner.
1: Besides his pass block grade being the highest of everybody on the squad, podium winner, Darius Gray. Heard a couple of clips from him speaking. Really, really enjoyed his perspective. Really enjoyed how he was communicating, enunciating. I thought that was really interesting. I do not foresee a long future for him here at South Carolina because I see a great future, but not a long one. 3 years, I think that man's on his way.
0: Yeah, he might be out here a little earlier.
1: And that would be a great thing for everybody.
0: That would be an awesome thing. If he is good enough to be able to declare for the draft after year three, then we got some really good years out of Darius Gray. Another winner for today's show, thinking back on it too, really magical healing powers. I tried to spit that out there. Magical healing powers, because we got our best injury report on Jakarius Peak and Dylan Stewart yet yesterday. Now, don't expect them to play against Towson, but maybe you can get them both back from Mississippi State, which was the goal we've had all along this offseason, is to get those two guys back from Mississippi State, be as close to fully stocked and loaded with your roster going into the hard part of the season, which is SEC play. They're both participating in practice in full pads, which means they are having contact, which means they are, and Shane said, you know, they're not just coming out of here for this drill and then leaving and doing all that. They are participating in these practices. They are practicing with the team right now, and we still have a week and some change. Right, today is the 9th. The game's on the 19th. We have 10 days until South Carolina and Mississippi State face off. Hopefully it is enough of a ramp up to get them ready for it, at least to participate in some type of regard there. If you can get them 15 to 20 snaps, you'll take it. You want those guys on your team because Mississippi State is going to be a huge game, and it's going to be tougher than I think a lot of people expect.
1: Yeah, it's going to be a great game. We've already talked about Kamario Taylor. We've talked about some of those things. Winner, the straight drop back,
0: Johnny Unitas style,
1: the 10-step drop back for a dot of 20-plus yards. Can't wait to see it on Saturday.
0: The long drop back. The A-dot is 14 yards in the air. It's actually 4 yards past the line of scrimmage because he's dropping back so far. Cracks me up. Yeah, Towson, they're going to try to throw the ball down the field. I expect the edge rushers in the defensive line to eat on Saturday. Those are our winners for today's show. Tyler Head, Jack Velcher, The Extra Point, always winners, always next. We'll talk to you tomorrow morning.
1: Got you guys.
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0: All right, let's take one last look at your traffic and weather for your ride in on this Wednesday morning. Several accidents to report. Got stop and go traffic between Two Notch and I-77. Got an accident in Augusta Highway and Piscataway Church Road. I-26 eastbound, slow traffic between Lake Murray Boulevard and I-20. Mallet Hill Road at Oakbrook Drive. Clemson Road at Longtown. Piney Grove at near I-26. And then West Killian Road near Faro. Today's high is 91 with mixed clouds and sunshine here in the game.

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1: You would never say that a first down is the same as a touchdown. 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
8: All right, welcome back in. It is the Halftime Show. Tyler, Chris, Devo, Jalen hanging out with you here on your Wednesday on The Game. Of course, Coach Beamer talking there in that last segment, played a couple clips, and one of them was about containing those quarterback runs that, again, was one of the few things you could be critical of the defense on Saturday, letting a couple of those Kent State quarterbacks escape on some longer runs. And I was kind of looking at, as Beamer was talking about needing to clean that up, certainly ahead of SEC play, I was looking at the schedule, like, man, you're Carolina's going to see a lot of mobile quarterbacks this year. And then I looked at the entire league. Guys, I think every quarterback in the SEC now has some form of dual threat ability. I don't know if we've ever truly been able to say that, but 1 through 16 in the conference all have the capability of making you pay with their legs to some degree or the other. And I think that's unique. I don't think we've ever been there before.
9: Yeah, I'll tell you why, though. These defensive ends have been on a hunt, man. They so fast now. So with them being so fast, it's either they're going to get a sack because they're going to beat the offensive lineman, or the quarterback has to be able to move. So, you know, the days of Drew Brees and Tom Brady's and Peyton Manning's are numbered, because unless they getting them balls out on the check down, they're getting sacked. So I think that's why, you know, everybody has to be able to be mobile, you know?
10: Yeah, and when you it's always funny if you watch like an ESPN classic game or whatever, yep, and you're looking out there and they're showing the offensive line and it's like, this guy's 6'2", 250, you know, and it's like, all right. So I think what you said, Debo, for sure, but also like every single position, like just as humans, we've continued to get like bigger, faster, stronger,
9: yep, exactly,
10: and all that. So now, I mean, you're not going to see a 6'2", 250 offensive lineman like at any level.
8: Right.
10: And that used to be like, you know, that was kind of what it was.
8: That's a linebacker now.
10: That's a linebacker now. Yeah.
8: Yeah.
9: Exactly.
10: So I mean, you know, you've got to have that ability now as a quarterback, and you're going to be in trouble if not, you know, if you don't have it. So I remember back in the day at Rivals, like they used to rank kids, like you had two categories. You had pro style quarterback.
9: Yep.
10: And you had dual threat quarterback. And now it's just quarterback.
9: Exactly.
10: You know, because so many people,
8: sure,
10: you know, people want to see both.
9: Got to be able to move in that
8: pocket. Yeah. Yeah. And like, look, there's still plenty of pro style drop back passers, but you have to have a degree of athleticism to some degree. And you mentioned, like, you know, Peyton Manning, who was very much a statue back in the pocket and made a career out of that, obviously. Now, he did have a couple runs here and there. I remember a run against the Cowboys back in, I think, 2013, where he even fooled the camera guy.
9: Yeah.
8: That they're like, oh, he actually kept the ball and ran in for a touchdown. So to play quarterback in the SEC and certainly the NFL, you're athletic to some degree, but it is interesting to see the evolution of the game. And I think a lot of people, you know, go back to like 20 years ago when Mike Vick came on the scene and thought, man, he's going to revolutionize the quarterback spot and there's going to be no more, you know, pro style drop back passers anymore. That didn't end up necessarily being the case, but we see as years go by more athleticism at that spot. And again, I just kind of noticed it yesterday, like, man, there's really no true just traditional pocket passers in the SEC this year. That could change next year, obviously, but for this year, for who Carolina's going to see and every other team in the league, you have to worry about that when you play in the SEC now.
9: Yep. Yeah, I mean, it was like that my senior year, too. We might have had maybe one or two that you knew was going to stay in the pocket. And that's honestly, that gives you a breath. Like, whew, I don't got to chase this quarterback all game, man. Like, it feels good to play those pro-style type QBs. I can't lie.
10: Yeah, I was just looking. I had the same thoughts. I was looking up and down, like, the 2024 schedule, and I'm like, all these guys can run for the most part. I guess Garrett Nussmeier probably was one of the pocket guys.
9: Yep.
10: Although he had to be frustrating because you're like half a second away and he's getting rid of the ball or he's getting rid of it when you hit him.
9: Well, that's what I said earlier. Unless you able to throw checkdowns and get rid of the ball, you're going to get sacked with these hands now. You got guys like Myles Garrett and Micah Parsons coming for you that's running 4-3s, 4-4s. You know, so you have to be a mobile QB now. Got to be able to move.
8: Yeah, and I think Nussmeier is one of those guys that want maybe not a traditional dual threat. If you gave him enough room, Spencer was kind of like this. Like, Spencer wasn't,
10: he ran a little bit,
8: you know, your traditional, all right, he's going to kill you with his legs kind of guy. But if you gave him 30 yards of green grass, well, guess what? He's gonna take advantage of that because he's smart enough to know where those yards are. And I think you can say that about any quarterback. But again, up and down this league now, there are guys, I mean, gosh, you saw Sam Levitt the other night for LSU. That dude runs like a running back. You know what I mean? He's not afraid to put his face in the fan. And I don't know, if I'm lining up to tackle him, I know that it's probably not going to feel too good because he's going to put his full effort into trying to stay up.
9: Exactly. I mean, you even look at guys like Lenorius. You got mini Cam Newton here. So
8: yeah,
9: it's like these guys are running 4.5s, 4.4s. So you got to be prepared.
8: Go ahead.
10: Who was the most frustrating quarterback to play against? Can you think of one?
9: If I'm being honest, as far as dual threat,
10: it could be any of them, really.
8: Yeah, it doesn't matter.
10: It doesn't matter. Anybody.
9: Oh, yeah. Well, I'll tell you dual threat who was annoying. Pavier from
8: oh, yeah.
9: Yes, from Vanderbilt. I had two sacks on him my senior year that I didn't get. that I should have had I still think about to this day. And it's literally, he's so good at what his proverbial

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